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kapky se spouštějí, po láhvi opila Marie na rohu

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0: This is our interview with Inessa for the Music Masala project. Hello, Inessa. We just met less than an hour ago, so please introduce yourself.
1: Hello, my name is Inessa, apparently, and I'm from Russia and have been in Australia for the last almost 9 years. I'm a musician, writing and recording my songs and occasionally performing.
0: Before you came here to Australia, were you a musician back in Russia?
1: Yes.
0: I mean, when did you pick up your instrument?
1: I started singing in the choir when I was about 8 years old. And I spent 10 years singing in a choir. When I was early teenage, I started playing guitar and playing with words as well, writing my own poems, then songs, and then I joined a rock band.
0: Music has been really a part of your life since you were almost 10 years old.
1: It's very, very big part of my life. I played in a rock band, then I worked as a singer and was traveling the world and singing. That was my job. And I also was writing my songs and recording just on my laptop, little drafts. And as soon as I settled down in Australia, I had a mission to record my first album of original songs, which was released in 2011.
0: So it's fair to say that your first instrument was your voice. So in terms of guitar or piano, what instrument did you first pick up?
1: My very first instrument would be a little tiny kid's keyboard, plastic with tiny, tiny keys on it. And I remember myself, I could sit and push these little buttons for a long time. And I always wanted to learn to play piano. But my mom, she couldn't afford to get a piano for me to practice, or there was nowhere to put it in our little apartment. So I started taking lessons, guitar lessons, because we had guitar, but didn't have piano. So I play guitar, I play a little bit drums, and I still dream of playing piano one day.
0: You mentioned you have kids, right? Are they into music right now?
1: They love music.
0: You jam with your kids?
1: I do, actually. This morning before leaving, before taking them to school, we actually sat down and started learning a little piece on piano. My daughter, she's taking piano lessons, and basically I learn piano along with her. So whatever she learns with her teacher, I'm trying to do the other part on the piano, and we collaborate in that way.
0: Please explain your creative process. Is there a hidden meaning in your music coming from a different cultural background, bringing it here in Australia?
1: Definitely there's a meaning in my music, hidden and not hidden. So I like to be a little bit abstract. Like, for example, with my latest single, Golden Wreath, it's not very obvious what it is about. And it's about following your dreams. It's Golden Wreath symbolizes your dreams. And yes, there's a very certain meaning. Other songs, I also like to sing about something that is very close to me.
0: Who inspired you, your music?
1: Of course, that's some experience, meeting people, some maybe music, challenges that I face sometimes. And maybe background as well, like with Golden Wreath, it's originally Russian folk song, which I've been singing since school years, and I wrote my own lyrics and turned it into a song with different arrangements and filled it with my own meaning.
0: It's fair to say that most of your music is influenced from your Russian background. Since you moved here in Australia and you've met other people from other backgrounds, have you felt or have you made a conscious effort to sort of need to fit it in Australian scenario, or is it still, for you, it's still purely a Russian folk song?
1: It is actually exactly the opposite. Before I moved to Australia, my music was more like alternative pop rock with Western influences in it. And when I moved to Australia, maybe I felt nostalgic. I started feeling towards inclining towards Russian folk. Mm-hmm. I really wanted to create a project all about traditional Russian, Ukrainian folk songs, Eastern European, and I did. We recorded an album, and then I started adding it into my own music. So actually, this project I'm working on now, which is alternative pop rock folk with Eastern European influences in it, came to me while I was in Australia. So the opposite, I fell in love with Russian folk more when I was in the foreign country. Rather than trying to make myself fit in, I realized that this is what I want to be.

0: Now, is it okay if I interrupt our interview and could you play us like a classic Russian flavor folk music that you mm-hmm. sort of that influences your music, your styling?
1: Mm-hmm. Let me see.

0: So you're saying that your music makes you nostalgic about home. So when you play that kind of music, give us a visual imagery, what you're thinking about. Is it about nature or the people?
1: Definitely nature, the beautiful landscapes, birch trees.
0: Is that the landscape where you grew up? You were in the mountains in Russia?
1: Where I grew up, we have beautiful forests, birches, and beautiful places.
0: As you're telling me this right now, I have a picture of what you know would read in what I would read in European fairy tales, like dark green forest, and then there would be a castle in the middle of it. Is that what I think it is?
1: No, we don't have castles. No, it's more about nature, churches. Like my town where I grew up, it has lots of churches. And it's beautiful. It has a river and lovely banks and really nice places. I used to do some camping when I was at school. So we would go every weekend with our class.
0: What about the Russian winters?
1: I love winter. I miss winter. I haven't seen snow for, I think, 10 years or more. More than 10 years, maybe. And I really miss it. Can you imagine? We would go camping overnight and sleep in the tents in winter minus 20. So you're supposed to dig the snow off the road. Mm-hmm. Sometimes you have to make a big, big fire. And then you clear it up when the earth little bit, the ground is kind of wormish. You put your tent over it and you sleep. And
0: that's a typical Russian camping scenario.
1: Yeah, get on your skis and
0: cross-country skis.
1: Yes, that type. So that's a camping in winter. In summer, we have lots of green trees and flowers, and it's sometimes plus 30, 35
0: in winter. Thank you for sharing that with us. Thank you for sharing that to me. You've been doing this since you were 10 years old, and now you're a parent and you still keep doing it. What drives you to do this?
1: I guess the enjoyment of the process. I love making music, recording music. I absolutely love performing, and this exchange with the listener. I feel the energy even when I do online communication with my subscribers. I feel this exchange of energy, positive energy. I occasionally get some feedbacks from them. I love it. I feel that whatever I do, this is a good thing to do.
0: And what is your least favorite about it?
1: My least favorite in making music, that would be the non-musical things like marketing.
0: You have to do your Instagram.
1: I have to. For example, I do everything myself. I'll build my own website. So I had to sit down and teach myself how to build websites from scratch. So this was my least favorite, frustrating. I thought I will pull all my hair out while doing that. Then online marketing, I had to sit down and learn how to connect with my potential listeners. So I had to integrate different platforms, and you know, there's so much. I actually can say that 95% of music is non-musical. So 5% of my time I actually do music, record and write. All the rest, it's huge. This is the thing I don't really like, that I have to spend so much time, this 95% of my time, actually doing the non-musical things. And my dream that one day I will find a manager or agent who will help me with this side of music.
0: What excites you right now?
1: I am very, very excited about finally recording my second album of original songs. I am excited that I finally put together my own recording studio in my house. And this is my favorite little corner where I express myself musically. I started inviting local musicians to my home studio, and this is something new. I used to do recording mostly remotely with musicians from different countries, and now I started involving local musicians into my music. Last week I had Lindsay Pollock come in to record his antique smoking pipe in my song.
0: Is that an instrument?
1: This is something, it makes me feel really special. Can you imagine that I'm going to have a smoking pipe playing in my song? I think it's the one in the whole world. It sounds like a duduk. Beautiful. And I hope to record more with Lindsay, and there's another musician coming this week, tomorrow actually. This is what I'm excited about right now, to finally get into this creative mode and involve local musicians as well.
0: What advice would you have for someone wanting to follow in your footsteps?
1: Advice is someone who wants to build a music career. I can't really say right now, because I think I'm in the beginning of music career as a music industry. But for someone who wants to follow his or her dream, I can say that first of all, believe in yourself. If you won't believe in yourself, no one will. So just trust yourself, trust your guts. Trust your guts and do it. Second, plan. Don't just wander around like a blind kitten trying different things. Come up with a certain plan, how you want to execute it, and how you want to make your dream come true. Use a music coach to discuss that if you are not sure. And then stick to the plan and be patient. Don't expect success overnight. This is something I first thought, like, yes, it's, I just do this, and ta-da. It doesn't happen like that. It's just one step at a time. You have to be really patient and enjoy the process.
0: Was there ever a time you said, I don't want to do this anymore?
1: Oh,
0: I
1: yes.
0: Give up.
1: Oh, yes.
0: And then what brings you back in again?
1: Because when I stopped maybe for only 4 months when I had a second baby, I said, oh, I can't do that anymore. I had a band, I was managing a band, looking for gigs and all this, and having these two babies in my hands, it was really hard. And I slowed down, basically stopped for 4 months, and I felt so unhappy. I realized that I just can't live without music in my life. And so I just...
0: You just went back in, pick up the instrument and did it.
1: I was going just to have a little break. I thought it could be a bit longer, but I said, no. This is what I'm doing. And that's what makes me happy. That's what I think makes some people happy too. Because I can feel that my music inspires other people. And this is great. I feel like I should keep going. I'm maybe get really inspired when I have these moments of contemplating

0: members to afford the trips to visit people in their home or at community centres to provide vital services.
1: Community organisations are concerned about the fuel prices, and regional communities are the most affected. We have all the details. Also, a new report shows voluntary assisted dying is a success policy story, but more needs to be done. And later today,
2: fruit and vegetables amount to 1 million tons of losses on the farm every year for our growers. That's enough to fill the Melbourne cricket ground to the brim.
1: A new program is tackling the food waste, equivalent to 1 ton of produce. We'll have this and more for you over the next half hour.

0: 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We're on air across Australia thanks to the Community Radio Network and the support from the Community Broadcasting Foundation. First up today, this week is Parliament House's last sitting before the federal budget from Treasurer Jim Chalmers. With fuel prices up to the roof and measures implemented to make it more affordable, what else can be done? To talk about this and more, I'm joined by Community Radio Network's political reporter Noah Seckham in Canberra. Noah, thanks so much for your time today. It's been a hectic week at Parliament House. What's happening?
1: Well, as seems to be the case every year, the lead-up to the budget is turning out to be quite a busy period. Now, typically we expect this time to be where we're hearing from non-government organisations, peak bodies, you know, the Business Council, Australian Council of Social Services. Those sorts of organisations usually come out and say, hey, this is what we really want to see in the budget. And usually there's kind of a clear run for them to set the agenda to what they want to be talking about. But this time around, obviously, what everyone's talking about is the current petrol crisis happening across Australia and around the world. So we haven't heard as much from some of these organisations. Instead, it's a lot of politicians still coming forward and proposing their alternatives to what the government has suggested to ease the pressure on Australians during this time. The biggest announcements that we've heard from the government so far include the halving of the fuel excise, which will bring petrol prices down by about 26 cents. This has already started trickling through to petrol stations today. It's only just come into effect today, but there was a risk that it would only flow through later because it applies to new imports, not, you know, existing stock. We've also seen the government temporarily scrap the heavy vehicle road user charge, which applies mostly to truck drivers, of course, who are bearing the brunt of the petrol crisis at the moment. In terms of other policy spaces, we know that the Coalition has been pushing on water reforms, specifically to the Murray-Darling Basin, the water buyback scheme, and they're calling for an inquiry at a parliamentary level to address this. Asked whether or not this is the best idea, considering there has been a royal commission into water in the past, here's a bit of what Shadow Minister for Water Michael McCormack had to say.
2: People in the Murray-Darling Basin are very inquiry weary, but this is going to have a real impact because not only is it going to look at the Commonwealth Environmental Water Holder and make sure that every drop that they use is accountable and they have to be transparent about it. It also deals with infrastructure and the need for more lining of channels, the need for more spending to retrieve water in a productive way so that we can grow more food and fibre.
1: And across the political divide, we've also heard from the Greens today, who are they've raised particularly concerned with the MOU signed with Anthropic, which is one of the big AI companies. We've also heard from the crossbench calls to introduce a gas tax of 25% on gas exports, which is something that has been in the pipeline for a while, and a Senate inquiry has been agreed to, which we'll have to report in just the days before the federal budget.
3: Yeah, we have every expectation that this will report on 7th of May. We have made no secret that we want to get those big corporate CEOs of Woodside and Chevron in front of that committee. We're going to do everything we can to get those big greedy corporate CEOs in front of our inquiry.
0: So you spoke with small businesses representatives about the rising petrol prices. How's the federal government responding today?
1: Yeah, so just yesterday we spoke with the Council of Small Business Organisations Australia CEO, Skye Capuccio, and she outlined that she'd welcome further support if it was to be offered from the federal government.
4: Our message to government is really to be ready to act. Depending on how the situation evolves over the coming weeks as well as the coming months, there might be a space where we need to be giving more targeted support in a time-limited way to small business.
1: Obviously, with hindsight, we can see that she wasn't able to share too much yesterday as they were clearly in negotiations with

0: the government at the time. For today's announcement, we've seen that the government, through the Australian Tax Office, will be providing some temporary relief for small businesses unable to meet their tax obligations, and also allowing them to access more credit easier, so accessing loans if they need to, with less of the red tape that they'd normally face. So a similar thing was introduced during the COVID pandemic, suggesting that this is a way to make some real difference. From small business themselves, they're hoping that there'll be further support in the future, especially as supply chains become harder to manage as the fuel crisis continues.
1: Now, Prime Minister Anthony Albanese will address Australians tonight. What can we expect?
0: Now, this is the first time that any Prime Minister has done an address to the nation since COVID. Before that, it was Kevin Rudd during the global financial crisis. And before that, we heard from John Howard twice, I believe. And the first time in recent memory was with Paul Keating in 1993, following the Mabo decision. So these are very rarely used and usually indicate the severity, I guess, of an issue. And it really adds weight to the idea that the fuel crisis is turning into quite a national emergency that's requiring a bigger response. We understand that the Prime Minister's address is going to focus on what Australians can do to help during the fuel crisis. Whether that means voluntary rationing, we'll actually find out at 7 p.m. Australian Eastern Daylight Savings Time, so not long after the broadcast of this today.
1: That was political reporter Noah Seckham in Canberra.

0: Continuing with fuel prices, an organization is asking the federal government to support communities at risk. The Australian Council of Social Services released their national sector brief, outlining what the struggles communities face with fuel prices, cost of living, and weather events. They're asking the Albanese government to deliver targeted support to aged care, disability services, and other community sectors, as well as First Nations communities and regional areas. I started asking Program Director of Community Services at ACOS, Rob Storock, what the sector brief revealed.
1: ACOS were the national peak body for community services. A lot of those frontline essential services that people see in their communities across the country. Given everything that's been going on with the recent disruptions for fuel and the broader supply chains, with the extreme weather events, particularly up north, we held what we would call an emergency consultation with our membership from across the country to understand better from them what are the impacts they're seeing, not just to their services in their own organisations, but to people on low incomes and people experiencing poverty, disadvantage and hardship. And what we heard back was, you know, already only, you know, 3-4 weeks into this crisis, we're seeing a lot of acute and direct impacts on communities around the country. Obviously, there's the fuel affordability and supply issues, but that's having a flow-on effect into communities with, particularly in regional and remote areas, with risks to food supplies, risks to broader transport, travel and logistics, and particularly for vulnerable people trying to access frontline services. So this consultation, we thought, was a really important part of the national contribution to the plan at the moment.
0: Now, what are some of the other concerns members have? Increases, weather events, etc.
1: So, look, the heart of this for us is making sure that people on our lowest incomes that are already doing it the hardest have the support and the assistance they need. And that's where our focus will be at the moment. And, you know, what we heard from members is that particularly in regional, rural, remote communities, it's harder for workers to afford the trips to visit people in their homes or at community centres to provide, you know, vital services. This could be aged care support, this might be financial counselling, community legal support, and especially people who need help with responding to domestic, family and sexual violence.
0: Now, you mentioned that regional communities are the most affected. Who else is most affected by this issue?
1: Well, look, the other key part of our community that will be affected will be particularly First Nations, obviously out in remote areas as well, on the line on they're very much front of our advocacy to the federal government on what a policy response looks like. There's already, obviously, you know, a higher price that remote communities have to pay for groceries and other essentials. So one of the things that we're calling for is we want to see an immediate increase to what is known as the remote area allowance, which has not moved in decades, because people out in those remote areas really need help to just be able to afford the essentials as the cost of things are escalating. And that's something we're going to be continue to discuss with the government.
0: And what other proposals could the federal government to release the pressure about this issue?
1: What we really want to see at this point in the crisis is targeted, efficient and effective financial relief for low-income households. You know, we have a series of sophisticated government payment systems in the social security space that we know the government can use to provide immediate financial relief to the toughest. See that happen immediately. Also, for community service organisations, they're just going to need to be empowered and supported by different levels of government, really, to recalibrate and tailor their services to best placed to determine what their community needs at this particular point in time, where are the gaps and how they best. That was one of the lessons we all learned from COVID, is that community-led local solutions are just so critical in a crisis. They're two of the main sort of policy things we would love to see the government pull. Also, make sure that there is very clear advice and guidance coming out that job seekers do not have that they can be using online appointments or that some of the people. So this would be something we really think that the federal government has levers it could out of this crisis response, as well as where federal government and the fuel supply task force going forward at what a really holistic national response looks like as this crisis unfolds in the next couple of weeks.
0: That was Program Director of Community Services at ACOS. Listening to The Wire, independent current affairs on community and Indigenous radio. I'm Eduardo Jordan in Brisbane. A big hello to our friends in Alice Springs on ACCC, to our listeners in Armidale on Tune FM, and to the other side of the country to Radio Gulari in Broome, Western Australia. A new report launched this week shows how voluntary assisted dying policies across Australia are a success. With the exception of the NT, all jurisdictions have passed laws supporting VAD, but there are still challenges to access it in regional communities. Organisation Go Gentle Australia is asking the federal government to rehaul Commonwealth laws so all Australians have access to VAD. I started asking CEO of Go Gentle Australia, Linda Swan, what the report entails.
2: So we've just launched the State of VAD report for 2025, last year's data, and this is a compilation of all the evidence we have from around Australia about how voluntary assisted dying laws are working. And what it shows is overwhelmingly a very positive story, that the laws are operating as intended. They are offering people compassionate care at the end of life for those people who are eligible, which are people who are dying and suffering and close to the end of their life.
0: So I've read as well in the report that this is a policy success story in Australia. Why is that?
2: It's been an incredible success story because this is really a change of culture when you think about how we anticipate our end of life. Previously, it was always about other people caring for you and then just letting your disease or illness take its course, which is great for most people, but for some people, the end of life could involve a lot of suffering. So this social change is now saying that we're putting the power in the hands of the individual to decide how they would like to spend the last days of their life. Some people might like the choice to end their life on their own terms, and those people have that choice through the voluntary assisted dying laws.
0: So most jurisdictions have VAD laws in place, with the exception of the Northern Territory, and we'll go there later. But on a Commonwealth level, the policies are very restricted, as I understand it. Could you please expand on this?
2: Yes, so the process of applying for voluntary assisted dying is very careful. It's deliberately careful to make sure that only those people who are eligible can get access to assisted dying. And this is to try and address some of the concerns that the community had that perhaps people would be coerced into taking the assisted dying steps when they didn't want to do it. So now the process is quite lengthy. You have to have two independent doctors verify that this is your choice, you're making it on your own behalf, that you're making it on your own free will, you've got full capacity to make that choice, but you also have to have a terminal illness, so you have to be dying. You have an illness which is essentially untreatable, and also that you have to be suffering intolerably. So there's quite a lot of steps in place before someone is eligible for assisted dying.
0: And what would you like the federal government to implement so Australians benefit from VAD across the board?
2: So we've got the laws in operation around Australia, apart from the NT. What we really need to do now is say, if you are eligible, you should have the ability to access these laws. And we find in some parts of Australia, particularly people in rural and remote areas, but also people with English as a second language, people with significant disability or who are very frail, find it hard to meet some of the requirements of the laws, and some of those are actually federal, outdated federal laws that were never intended to apply to the state voluntary assisted dying laws. So we are calling for the federal government to take some action and remove unnecessary barriers, like the ban on using video conferencing, which really makes it far harder for people who are dying and suffering at the end of their life to see their health practitioner and talk about their health needs. Whilst there's an overwhelmingly positive story about how voluntary assisted dying laws are working around Australia, there's some really harmful barriers to access. One of them is the ban on the use of telehealth. That's a Commonwealth issue that just must be fixed. But we also hear about some institutions that deliberately obstruct people's access to care, and there is unnecessary complexity in the laws.
0: Now, as we mentioned, the only jurisdiction in Australia with no VAD laws is the Northern Territory, and I understand they're working towards implementing or introducing bills to this. What's Go Gentle doing to make this happen?
2: So tragically, Northern Territory were the first jurisdiction, one of the first in the world to have access to choice at the end of life. And now they find themselves the last in Australia. And we've been working with key community groups up there, such as COTA, to help raise awareness of the fact that voluntary assisted dying is now legal everywhere else in Australia, and it is time for the Northern Territory government to take action and allow people in the Northern Territory to have the same access as other jurisdictions. And we're doing that through community forums, through storytelling, through the media.
0: That was CEO of Go Gentle Australia, Linda Swan.

0: A new program to reduce food waste has launched this week, helping the horticulture industry to become more sustainable. Approximately 1 ton of food goes to waste, equivalent to lose $2.5 billion annually. The program aims to help farmers to reduce food waste, and each solution is customized to their needs. I asked Director of Research, Development and Extension from End Food Waste Australia, Francesca Goodman-Smith, to explain more about the lost money in food waste.
1: Fruit and vegetables amount to 1 million tons of losses on the farm every year for our growers. That's enough to fill the Melbourne cricket ground to the brim 1.5 times every year. So it's a huge amount, and it also bears a huge cost, roughly $2.5 billion a year. So it's a huge problem for our growers in terms of remaining profitable, and it's a real challenge in terms of food security in our country, getting this nutritious and delicious food onto the plates of Australians.
0: Now, could you please tell us a little bit more about the research End Food Waste Australia has done on this issue?
1: So, End Food Waste Australia is a public-private partnership, and we're working with Innovation Australia and several research organisations and growers across the country on this new first of its kind deep dive into solutions to on-farm food loss and waste with a really grower-centric approach. So we want to focus on solutions that will really work on-farm and have growers be part of that journey as we design and develop the research, so that these solutions are designed by growers for growers.
0: So according to the research, why are we wasting a lot of produce and money in this sector?
1: Yes, so when food is grown, there's no guarantees how much is going to be produced. Sometimes there's bumper crops, sometimes there's huge weather events that damage the crops. And there's also product specifications when produce is being sold through to the primary retail markets that change over time. And so that means that various different amounts of food actually end up staying on the farm because it's not profitable for the grower to harvest this. So those are some of the causes of this food waste. However, the food is still absolutely edible, it's nutritious, and it can also go into secondary markets if we value add to this produce. So the research shows that there are challenges that growers face that, you know, are sometimes beyond their control. So working together to design solutions to value add to product, create secondary markets, and also look at the product specifications and consumers' tolerance for this.
0: Well, with this research, there's also a new program coming up to reduce on-farm waste. Could you please expand a little bit about the program and its aim?
1: Yes, sure. So this is a collaborative initiative, really working with growers to design the solutions and supported by Hort Innovation and End Food Waste Australia. So it's a three-part project. The first part is very much focused on the product specifications piece, which I mentioned. So understanding what consumers are willing to accept in terms of the shape and the size of different forms of produce. So it might be melons, it might be bananas. What are consumers willing to accept? And then we can understand whether altering those product specifications is going to have a meaningful impact in terms of reducing food waste. The next bit is looking at value adding, so transforming surplus produce on the farm into value-added products. So there's a grower in Queensland called Triple S Strawberries. They've transformed their surplus strawberries into a freeze-dried snack product, and they've reduced their food waste by 80%. The final part of the project is designing tools and training for growers to be able to access easily, to get practical tips to help reduce food waste on farm and increase their profitability.
0: Now, with this program and with this research, why is it important that this program provides customized recommendations and not a one-size-fits-all?
1: When we're looking at produce, there's a lot of different variables that go into this. So every product, they're all different, and consumer tolerance for imperfections, size difference, shape difference, really varies across these product ranges. So we need to do research on the specific product categories to understand where this tolerance sits. And it's also important that we work in with growers and retailers and the consumer when we're looking at these issues, because it's very multi-pronged and we don't want to just shift food waste to different parts of the food supply chain.
0: That was Francesca Goodman-Smith from End Food Waste Australia. And that's the end of the show today. Thanks so much for listening wherever you're in Australia. The Wire is a co-production between community radio stations 2SER, Radio Adelaide, Scene Media, 4ZZZ, and Radio 4EB in Brisbane, with the great support of the Community Broadcasting Foundation and the Community Radio Network. 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The Wire acknowledges the traditional custodians of the Turrbal and Jagera countries where this program has been produced, and we pay our respects to Aboriginal elders past, present, and emerging. 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

stomach full of jelly. Yes, I know, I was told this was jealousy. It's fear and anger, and everyone knows we shouldn't go where the whole thing goes. It's not a girl, it's about the whole world and of all worlds. They give belief to the poor, send them to war. It's the next generations who'll be forced to taste our party waste. We going down the alley with your head full of jelly. Yes, I know, I was told this was jealousy. There's a queen on the head of his drowning castle. There's a king on the head of his drowning queen. There's a sweating fish in a desert puddle and an old tycoon on a jungle tread cuisine. It's the next generations who'll be forced to taste

We're going down the alley with your head full of jelly. 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It's fear and anger, and everyone knows we shouldn't go where the whole thing goes. It's not a girl, it's about the whole world and the bone works. Give relief to the poor.

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2: Hey guys, what do you call a pig with three eyes? Pig!
3: What happens when you feel like the hits keep coming, and whilst they're not earth-shattering ones, you kind of just want to hide from the world? What do you do when you keep somehow ending up with people seeing you as a metaphorical punching bag as they walk past in your life, hiding behind the classic, "But I'm comfortable to be myself around you," or "I've got ADHD"? There's honestly no answer. If there was, then we wouldn't have artists, or philosophers, or even scientists still in employment in the world. But my bestie always tells me that to start with, you filter out the easiest ones, those who don't fit into those quintessential three Fs. As she says, if they don't feed you, finance you, or F you, they aren't worth your time. Then once you've weeded out the initial set, start drilling down into ones who don't love and empower you. Now, if we are talking about casual people in your life, this still applies. Just transpose the depth of that back down to, does this person make me feel decent when I'm with them, or do I second guess my interactions with them and worry about what to do next? And then finally, start to look a little at yourself and why you're letting them bother you in the first place. Are they a douche? And why are you letting them disrespect you like that? Trust me, I ask myself all the time. I truly believe sometimes if we figure out the why, then we can make sure they don't get so far into your head that they can have the effect in the first place. However, in saying all of that, sometimes people just change randomly. That's when you ruin their reputation by sticking posters on power poles complaining about them, as someone else might know. But I joke. But seriously though, this stuff is what gives artists their inspiration. So as much as it sucks for us in this moment, often we feed off of this for the experience and learn from it time and time again. It's an unfortunate circle of life, but we have to try to take control of it whenever and however we can. We are live. It's late at night, it's past our bedtime, and we are meant to be asleep. Therefore, it can only mean that this is Insomnia After Dark.

Please be advised that tonight's program contains adult themes, mature discussions, and the possibility of coarse language, both from your hosts and within some of the music played throughout the evening. Accordingly, listener discretion is advised, particularly for anyone under the age of 18 or those possessing exceptionally sensitive souls. This program may also contain traces of nuts. In fact, we're rather fond of them. Now, on with the show.

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1: Good evening to all the Joshes, Janelles, and the Veronicas out there, and all the Padum-Padums in between. You know who you are. Welcome to Insomnia After Dark, Monday edition, forever and always, regularly supersized for your pleasure, and your safest and most unpredictably fun space to share in all the colours of that glorious rainbow, whilst enjoying the best, rarest, and worst music the 80s till now has to offer. Together, 155 episodes, 11 co-hosts, and 5 seasons later. I've seen it all. I got nothing to prove. Come on, baby, just make your move. Follow me. Follow me. Let's leave it all behind tonight, like we just don't care. Let me take you on the right side of your life. That's what I said, all right, that my name is Mark.
2: And I heard you're getting drunk at bars still. Overdrawing credit card bills, slot machine casinos, what's your deal? Because you're living like a baller on a budget of about $20, plus my rent money you borrowed, and I think maybe you're lost. I'm exhausted, always cutting you off. Stop calling me and saying that my name is Rob.
3: She held my hand and led me back to the river. We drowned our sins all night and howled at the moon. Hey, I'm running around. It's heaven. Well, if I'm going down, I'll light a fire for you. Hey. Whoa. Preacher said that my name is Kirlie. Back and back again, baby. You can't keep a good Janelle head down.
1: Well,
3: we're not hating Janelle, by the way.
1: Tell that to those power pole posters. Welcome again to the start of your new Insomnia After Dark week. And it's going to be one of the most unpredictable yet, my dearest gentle listeners. But never fear, Kirlie, Rob, and I, yes, I said Kirlie, will be with you for the next 2 hours, grabbing your hand, consensually, of course, and taking you on a journey for 2 completely unpredictable hours of quality pending queer radio, unlike anything you'll hear anywhere else. Often because I genuinely don't know what's going to happen next most of the time, and I'm the one that wrote the scripts and run sheet. But before we start running down what's happening, here we go. Time to fire up the mandatory part. Please, my VIP guest, it's your time to shine.
3: Woohoo! Thanks, Mark. As always, a massive thank you to the Filipino Life program that precedes us each and every Monday night as we present to you live, loud and local from up in the clouds where we are running out of breath, trying to chase them all down before we realize we're actually flying in midair, all of which is about 90 seconds fall and a few swinging turns away from the 4EB Global Digital Honorary Hot Punk Shoebox Studios underneath the beautiful Story Bridge here in Kangaroo Point, Queensland, Australia.
1: All right, it's time to address that beautiful rainbow slash pink elephant on the southern side of the country that's over the phone right now that we can all hear. Please welcome back guest hosting for the entire night with a special treat in tow for us listeners. Please welcome back Kirlie. Woo!
3: So happy to be back. Oh, my goodness.
1: I know. How are you going, my love? You doing all right?
3: I'm so good. I'm so excited.
1: I know. I'm really throwing you in. You know you've been here a few times when I start giving you all this kind of rubbish to throw around now. That's how you know.
3: I know. I love a challenge, though. It's fine.
1: Did you at least appreciate the text bit out of the Filipino Life program thing? Do you recognize some of the words I used?
3: I did. I loved it. You really worked my lyrics in there.
1: I did, but we technically couldn't say what they're from yet because we haven't actually – that's what's coming. So – I know. Is it cold down there, by the way, in Melbourne?
3: It's freezing, and really quick, the Melbourne free public transport ended yesterday.
1: Oh, no.
3: And I thought, oh, no, I don't know if I've actually tapped on because I'm so used to not tapping on after 3 months. And so I got off a stop early, and then my umbrella broke, and I was just caught in the rain.
2: That's all right. It's Melbourne. Give it 15 minutes. It'll be hot and sunny.
3: Oh, honestly. And it's like the middle of the night. So, like, you know, it's definitely the perfect time for the sun to come out.
2: Again, it's Melbourne.
1: See, this is because you put karma out there with the clouds, you see. They've decided you've tempted fate with them.
3: Yeah, honestly, I think I've mentioned them one too many times in my lyrics, and now they're coming back to haunt me.
1: What is it? I think it's that Travis song, you know, why does it always rain on me? But yeah.
3: Yes.
1: Alrighty. So, what's coming up for you all tonight, my wonderful listeners, in you and you out there as well, who might not be listeners, but you just happen to catch it by mistake? Well, we not only have our best squirrel friend, Kiralee, with us all night. Sorry, I should be... It's Kiralee Broughton, everyone. Let's just go there in case you need to go government name for her Instagram, but she's there. She's also brought us an exclusive. What can we tease so far, Kiralee?
3: Ooh, we've got a new song.
1: A new one. You mean I can stop finally playing Janelle? She haunts my dreams, babe. So
3: yes. I mean, look, like, Janelle wasn't the problem. It was the boyfriend. But, you know, it is what it is. But we have a new one. We have a new track. And it's a little bit sad, this one.
1: Oh, all right. I love it. We're going an opposite way to how it plays. True. Plus, we're going to be dealing with you. And, well, Janelle's getting one more run in just a minute, so we'll soon come to that. But, Rob, my apologies.
2: We also have the return of our debut segment from earlier this month, News for an Insomniac, where we give you the headlines fit to print, but in the radio form. And the long-awaited return of the week that was in queer history, with Kiralee joining us, boys, to keep us in check. That's typical radio format, isn't it? Two boys and a girl.
3: And tonight we'd like to hear from you. I've selected the playlist and we are only playing queer women in music. However, recently we discovered one and only ally, Kylie Minogue, has previously found herself attracted to women, but is still straight. Do we think we should play Padam Padam in tonight's episode?
1: All right, let us know via message or Instagram. If you want to vote on it, feel free to text us on 0482-090-981. That's 0482-090-981. Or drop us a message via Instagram. We'll hear them live on the air, and we might even read them out if it's something I can legally say. So, with no time to spare, and actually, you know what? Before we do that, we're going into your... Can you please... I know we can't go straight from... Because I've got to do the whole intro bit, but what are we playing first of yours?
3: We are playing Janelle, I believe.
1: Gets old. Never gets old hearing you say it. So,
2: any Janelle's listening, we're sorry.
1: Oh, I love it. So, with no time to spare and a ton of opinions, what we might call humor, I know I certainly tried to pretend like it is, music and history to bring you, we need to kick it all off. So, without further ado, it's time to sit back, relax, wherever you are.
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1: I told my girlfriend that I think she draws on her eyebrows a bit too high. She seems surprised.
2: Guess what, fellow insomniacs? You asked for it. No, you demanded it. 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
0: Why did the scarecrow win an award? 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

0: 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A stick. Here's a little chip ASMR for you.
1: Back, welcome everyone. You've been missed. And since we do chips apparently, I can only do a drink of water, so...
2: Wait, but mine's in a bottle.
3: So was mine. You had a fancier one by the sounds of it.
2: Oh, wait, hang on. Did you get that?
3: Oh, I did. Sounded like a 10-pin bowling experience. I loved it.
4: That's the noise I was thinking of.
3: Yeah. Oh, gosh. All right. Welcome back, everyone. Time to take you through all the songs you might have either skipped on purpose or bopped away to. Before we go on, my name's still Mark. That is still Rob. Hopefully that is still Kiralee from what I know. And it's time to tell you what all you just missed on.
4: You just heard Atmosphere by Australian producer Fisher and Australian singer Keita Alexander. The song was nominated for Best Single at the Rolling Stone Australian Awards. The song won the highest selling single at the 2024 Queensland Music Awards. And at the AIR Awards of 2024, the song won Best Independent Dance, Electronica or Club Single. It will go on to peak at number 68 in 2023 on our ARIA charts, which is kind of disappointing considering how well it did on all the awards.
3: I know, and much like the rest of Kiralee's selections, that's a rare one that made it on the charts. And before that was Boundaries, I don't know what they are, by singer, songwriter, and actress Helena with an I, Zara. She recently starred in Well Mania, available now on streaming platforms, can't name it for you. Otherwise, none of her songs charted. And opening our entire account tonight was... let's go back. That Boundaries song actually was a banger. To be fair, I've never heard it before, but I loved it.
2: Songs of hers.
3: Look, you are nothing if not educational, my love. You always teach me new things.
2: Is that a good thing?
3: Well, yeah, of course. I am a pop snob. I love pop. So, and you threw me down a whole bunch of pop, pop portal holes, I suppose, that I didn't know existed. So there's definitely a few of these I will listen to again. I wouldn't come across them if it wasn't for you. And I love that. Opens my world.
2: Yay.
3: I know. Well, look, and to be honest, I don't mind that they didn't chart. When I say that, that's not a negative. It just means I've got nothing to report on. That's all I'm saying is a negative. But on the positive, you kind of like it because the ones that are in the top 40 right now, I barely play on my show because they're all the same or 70,000 swear words I can't put on or they sound the same again. So, you know, like there's only so many Olivia Dean songs you can play and Sabrina Carpenter that you can do without being sort of similar.
4: It takes about 10 years to figure out which ones are the good ones and which ones are the songs that just play all the time because the studios are pushing it to make money.
2: I got to say, you know what's really exciting about Helena Zara is that she actually just announced, I think today, that she's releasing new music. I think she's releasing an album, which is really exciting. So it'll be more stuff of like the Boundaries caliber because I really enjoyed that song.
3: Yeah, it doesn't have a Wikipedia page, which stressed me out. But it wasn't on her discography, unfortunately, either. But that's why I was like, I've got nothing I can say. So I'm glad you had something. So that's good. I'm glad because I found her quite enjoyable. I liked the vibe, and I think when she pushes her voice, it's actually really good. So, oh boy! And opening our entire account tonight was, of course, the Aussie debut classic from the Veronicas. They barely need an introduction, and the number four, the number ever, all one word. So forever. The song was written by the legendary Max Martin, who's had his hands on just about every bloody thing across the 2000s and late 90s, and peaked at number two in 2005 here, but wasn't officially released in some markets until 2009, with many countries believing the "Ooh, Hook Me Up" was their debut single.
4: Honestly, I liked "Hook Me Up" better.
3: Nah.
2: Really? What?
3: I know.
2: Forever was an anthem for me.
3: Correct.
2: Oh my goodness.
3: I know, me too. That was my first ever Veronica's experience and was one of the best ones. I had a long time trying before I could convince myself to like any of the others more than that one.
2: I had to really, like, mess around because, you know, the Veronicas have a few bangers in there.
3: Mm-hmm.
2: And I just It really took me a second to decide which one I wanted to play because, like, yeah, there's just some great songs from them.
3: Yes.
2: And, of course, nestled in there was one of my most recent bangers, which was Janelle. And if you guys don't remember, Janelle was about a man who tried to essentially cheat on his future fiance with me. And he just, like, pursued me out of nowhere. I'd become very good friends with Janelle, and he just pulled me aside one day and just kind of, like, propositioned me,
3: yeah.
2: for lack of a better word. And I made it very clear immediately that I wasn't interested. I shut it down, and I told him that he had to tell her, or I will. And he told me, like, of course, like, I'm going to tell her, like, you know, this was a silly mistake. Like, you know, this was, you know, just me being an idiot. And he begged me not to tell her because he said it needs to come from me. And I said, okay, like, that's fair enough. I won't say anything. And then they got married and she never found out. So when I found out they were getting married, because I wasn't invited to the wedding for strange and unknown reasons, I then wrote this song because I thought, you know, it wasn't about revenge. It was more just about, like, putting the truth on the table, like, putting that story out there because I felt like it needed to be heard. And it's now my biggest song ever, which is really wild because that song had, like, zero budget. So
4: I would love to be a fly on the wall for that conversation. Oh, no, that friend of yours singing about someone with your name, not talking about me at all, it's just a bizarre coincidence.
2: It's just a coincidence. No, like, it couldn't possibly. And the funniest part was that he unfollowed me on Instagram, so, like, he absolutely knows that it's about him. There was no way he was missing that. So, yeah, it's a bit incriminating, but...
3: I love it. Well, I mean, it's definitely, how long's that been out for now, that one released officially?
2: Oh, gosh, so that was like the start of January. So it's been out for like almost 6 months. I think it'll be the 9th of June will be 6 months, which is crazy. It feels like I released that yesterday.
4: That's the new song.
2: Yeah.
3: But no. All right. Well, actually, it's your line, by the way, before I hit the sting button.
2: Is it? Oh, my God.
3: Yeah,
2: look at this. Now you know.
3: There you go.
5: You're listening to Insomnomnomnomnomnomnia After Dark.
3: All righty, Kirrily. It's time to finally catch up on what's been happening with you since we last talked to you properly in late February. However, because, you know, this is a show that doesn't always guarantee that we have an audience, let alone an audience that consistently listens, is there any chance I could get you just to quickly recap who you are, how you got here with us, how you got here in general, and, yeah, any sort of fun facts like that you want to throw in along the way?
2: Yeah, no pressure.
3: No, none. It's not even if you're listening at home, she has no questions in front of her. I didn't tell her what we were asking, and quite frankly, I'm going along as I think of it. So I thought it would be a good way just to, you know, because Kirrily and I bounce best when we don't know what each other's about to say.
4: The script literally says mini interview questions.
3: What was that, Kirrily?
2: Yeah, that's literally all I've got in front of me is in capital letters, mini interview questions. And that's it. So I have no idea what's going on. But I agree. I think it's better that way. I think we have a good dynamic in that sense. But I'm Kirrily. I'm from Melbourne. I'm a pop artist. And I most recently released a new single, like, literally a couple of days ago, which is really exciting. And I'm also, yeah, like, I'm a designer and I'm a waitress, which is so crazy.
3: Does that mean we're going to get a cover of She Used to Be Mine at some point?
2: Oh, maybe.
3: That'd be a banger. I'd go for that.
4: When you say you're a designer...
2: I am. That was actually what I studied at uni before I decided instead to do nothing with my degree and become an artist.
4: I mean, you're designing new songs, so it's coming into play.
2: Yeah, I mean, I did design my website. I design the merch for every song, and I try and, like, incorporate my degree where I can so it doesn't feel like a $30,000 debt that went nowhere. So... still haven't paid that back on Hex, but
3: Oh, okay. Sorry, I thought you were still telling your story before we cut you off. Sorry.
2: I can keep talking if you like.
3: When have I ever stopped you, babe? Like, it's my favorite thing you do. It's, you know. Okay. So, I love that you're, because I think if we go back to your first ever episode, you never referred to yourself as a pop artist. So we've come a long way, even just in this short space of time on, yeah, and I'm really proud of you for that. That's really cool.
2: That's actually sweet, because I didn't even think of that. So that's such a wholesome thing.
3: Look, sometimes I'm capable of it. I know I am notorious for smart and inappropriate humour, but I have my moments, I promise.
4: Also, me and Mark have nothing going on in our lives, so we've got to live vicariously through you.
3: Mm-hmm. Yep, neither of us are pretty talented.
2: Are you kidding? You're running a radio station. Like, what do you mean?
3: What was that, sorry?
2: I said, are you kidding? You're running like a radio program and it's like an amazing one. So you're doing something right.
3: So I do the show for 4 hours a week and about 6 hours on top of that for prep time. So yeah, it's about 10 hours a week that I do that plus the teaching when I'm here, which goes for 4 hours a night, twice a week. So it's eight. So it's about 18 hours of a week of my life that is spent at this radio station, to be fair.
2: Yeah, and that's such a crazy, interesting thing. Like, honestly, like, being able to say you, like, run part of a radio station is so cool.
3: Oh, well, thank you. Hopefully you still think the same when you come up here soon. That'll be very exciting. Everyone's excited. The whole radio station's pretty keen. I know. Well, at least I know my crew are too. Like, they are stoked. Morgan nearly went beside herself and she realised she couldn't make it tonight. She was freaking out, but she's all right. She's your biggest super fan out of all of us, so she's devastated. She's missed two now.
4: That works out for me. I got a chance to say hi.
3: Now, for it. Sorry, you're right. There's just a slight delay, so I apologize for that.
2: No, that's okay. It's crazy with the delay, but I just said, like, Morgan is missed, but hi, Rob.
4: Hello.
3: There you go. Rob's the first guest who knows you by name now. Look at you go, and she'll never forget it, by the way, so good luck with that.
4: I feel special.
3: Yeah. But if you upset her, you'll end up on her Instagram story, and then everyone's going to know about it.
4: I'll have a song written
2: you'll
4: about
2: end up
4: me.
2: With a song written about
3: yeah.
2: You.
3: She'll go full Alanis Morissette. Just wait. Now, because you know I like to throw things at you randomly, I've had two new messages come through in the space of the last few minutes, but I'm going to read the first one out because I like to, you know, drag these things out a little. I've got someone named Ollie who says, "Hello, After Dark. Loving the show. Would love to hear some more Kiralee. Happy is such a tune. Ollie." So, yeah, shout out to Ollie.
2: Hell yeah, I love that. Thank you, Ollie.
3: I was going to say, because it's one of your fans, it's better when you say thank you because they're not going to care what I say.
2: No, I appreciate it.
3: And look, Ollie, your wish is my command. If you haven't noticed already, and I'm not going to drag too much into it because I'm not going to talk about it till towards the end, but let's just say you are hearing her voice wall to wall through this episode, whether she's talking to me or talking into a microphone, that's all I'm going to say, you will hear her multiple times more than anyone ever. And on top of that, actually, no, I'm going to save that next fact until this one. One more message. Goose Wayne says, "I'm an occasional listener to this awesome program. When Kiralee is on, I get so excited. Her new song, Happy, is my new chill-out vibe. I love her so much." From Goose Wayne. I even remember Goose Wayne from the last time you were on.
2: Goose Wayne! Oh, my goodness.
3: I love Goose Wayne.
4: That is such a good pun off Bruce Wayne.
3: I imagine that's on purpose. We love Goose Wayne here at Insomnia After Dark. He's one of our. And I didn't realize if that's true, it means he must occasionally listen. So thank you, Goose, if that's the case. Appreciate you. We have no way of ever knowing. So that's awesome. Which brings me to a fun fact before we continue the interview, Kiralee. I have something to tell you that I haven't told you before.
2: Oh, no.
3: I know. I'm secretly straight and in love with you. No, I'm joking. I'm not like everyone else. You, as of tonight, once we play your next song, you will be the most capped artist on this show.
2: What? That's crazy.
3: I've played you more than the gay artists. I've played you more than the gay fan artists. Like, there's, to be fair, I've only played Kylie three times. Even Gaga's only been on twice. So, you will be coming in at eight times. So that's pretty good. You've beat Chapel Roan's Pink Pony Club, which was holding the record. So well done.
2: Wait, that's crazy. Oh, my goodness.
3: Actually, it's 10. Sorry, yes. 10 or 11? 11. Sorry, I've lied. 11 times.
2: That's crazy. Oh, my God. Thank you so much.
3: That's all right. Thank you. It helps you talk to me. That always puts it on. You keep coming on, and I have to keep bringing you in. So I play one of your songs. It's been good. I love it.
2: Oh, yeah.
3: So now that we know who you are, let's go to we had you just for those of you listening at home, we had Kiralee on the show. So, like, her first interview was so good, we ran out of time. So we brought her back. Thankfully, she agreed. She was the local Queer Artist of the Month for February, I believe it was. And you came back a second time a couple of weeks later, which was the last time you were fully in. But then you did another, and you sort of co-hosted similar to this. But then you came back one more time to say hello to me on the show randomly. But what happened after your main visit in February when you stopped being our local queer artist? How do we go from you're having a good time, you've got Janelle going on, from there to now we're releasing a full banger to mainstream media and going crazy? How do we get to that?
2: Are we talking like the big gap in the middle? Because I have been asked about this.
3: Look, I would never be so rude and presumptuous to talk about your gap. It feels a bit inappropriate, but...
4: this is a PG show.
3: Well, no, I did put a PSA at the start, which I've never done before, but just in case, I didn't know what she was going to do.
2: We can swear like crazy.
3: Well, you can drop the occasional C and S bombs now because I've put that thing in briefly. But yes, and because, I mean, there is F bombs in your last song, sorry, the other song you've put in. But I think, yeah, what I meant to say was like, because there's a bit of time there, what happened and how did we get from there to happy? Was there anything that happened? Did you just chill out for 3 months or what was going on?
2: I wish I was chilling out for 3 months, but I was filming some super secret stuff that'll be out in July, which is really exciting, and just kind of saving money because I'm independent and I'm a waitress, so it's I don't have the funding behind me, so I've got to, like, you know, wait tables and stuff to get that going. But it was those two things plus recording. We originally had 5 songs on the EP, and then we had this one other song that was just kind of like, we were going to put it out after the EP and then we weren't going to put it out and then we were. And I just kind of turned around and said, let's just do 6 songs on the EP. So we finished recording that song, and I got that back probably a week ago, actually. So... yeah, I've actually been very, very busy, but it sadly looks like I'm not doing much on the outside.
3: You're just a beautiful, graceful swan. No one realizes that under the water you're paddling away, just making it look easy.
4: I'm kind of wanting some waitress horror stories from you.
2: Oh, my goodness. I actually post on TikTok. I do Hospo Be Like videos, and it's just real... things that have happened to me in hospitality, like things that customers have said to me. I think the most recent one is me serving another table, and the table next to me had an old lady who waved her hand in front of my face to get my attention and then held up a wine glass and said, we'll take 2 more. And we have probably 30 different wines, and it was just a white wine.
3: Oh my God.
2: And I had to pry out of her which wine she'd ordered in order to actually put that through. But it was just the waving. I'd never had someone wave their hand in front of my face like that.
4: It's the ones who click at you to get your attention.
2: Oh, don't even get me started. We'll be here all night.
4: Well, since you mentioned it, do you want to shout out your TikTok handle to the audience?
2: Sure. I couldn't get the Kiralee handle, which always devastates me. So my handle is Kiralee B, which is K-I-R-R-I-L-E-E, and then just the letter B.
3: Oh, very good. So you mentioned the EP. So let me just, and this is partly my being ignorant. So Janelle is on that EP, or is that a separate one?
2: Yeah, so all the songs I've released, it's kind of funny, but we're doing a bit of like a year-long rollout of this EP, which...
3: That's what I thought.
2: It's kind of like, I feel like a lot of industry people will probably tell you that's not the best move, but just with like being independent, and I want to give like all of these songs the time of day if I possibly can, it's just like, I feel like this is the best way for me to do it. And so all the songs from September last year, when The Lights Go Out came out, The View, Janelle, and now Happy, which is the new track, and then 2 more super top secret tracks and something that I filmed will all be coming out in the next couple of months.
3: Ooh, all right. Sounds all right. That explains. I was going to say, because I played 8 songs of yours in a month. So I'm like, where did they come from then? Because I just had them. So I didn't get context for where they came from. They're just these magical songs I got to pick and choose from and play across the month. So, you know.
2: I mean, I love you for that. I mean, the first 5 will be from my debut EP, which was Dreaming and Other Dangerous Behavior, which is all on the streaming platforms. And you can listen to it as many times as you like.
3: I'm glad you're taking my hints. So in that time, I'm slightly deviating. How do you go with juggling your passion for music with, you've got the way, plus you've got the design. I know design's technically part of the passion and you mix them all together. What motivates you still?
2: I think it's just that I love it so much. Like, it's literally just like my purpose at this point. I really cannot see myself doing anything else. Mm. And every single day is just like, what can I do to help my music today? And I started doing design because I really enjoyed both design and marketing. And so that kind of like gets into the music. And then of course there's songwriting, I get to animate things, I get to, you know, direct music.

0: competition going, and if he got $100 donated, he had to sing a song on the radio live. How do you feel about making it a duet with him?
1: No.
2: Wait, sorry. What was it again?
1: She doesn't know about it, Rob. So we don't. So during April, the radio station at 4EB is a community radio station for ethnic broadcasting up here in Brisbane. And once a year, they do what they call Radiothon. Now, to me, an O-thon is, because I'm from New South Wales originally, that's technically like a telethon where you are on the air live for the entire period of time. Well, that doesn't work that way here. Radiothon is a month-long fundraising project that they did for the entirety of April until the first. Until the first bit of May. So during that time, because I was getting mocked that I'd been on the air for 15 months and we had never contributed to it during the this was our second radiothon. So I made a joke and said that I would record myself singing because I used to sing, but certain things sort of occur where I just don't because I talk so much now. My voice is always a tragedy. So I said if we raise $100, then I would record a song to play on the air. Now, I was going really well for about 3.5 weeks because I always saved it to the end of the show. No one listens to me at the end of the show. And it got dismissed. And then suddenly, on the last day of Radiothon, two people donated $100 each to the show to get it over the line.
0: Lovely Sky and the lovely Jackie. Thank you very much for your donations.
1: Yes, thank you. And so that's forced my hand. So I have to find the chance to record it properly to sing the song and get it on the right time and day, and which I will do. And what Rob is trying to very humorously and not subtly, you do not need to. You're a proper recording artist. You should be paid for your work, not doing freebie duets with randos over the air. But when you're back in person, maybe when you come up here, maybe we could look at something as like a charity thing.
2: But you know, my partner runs a studio, and he's a producer, and he records and produces on all of my stuff. So you've got a studio and I will jump on it. So you've got my vote.
0: Mark does an amazing Rise Like a Phoenix.
1: Oh, that's the old good old days. The one I'm doing for this particular one is just a just to ease myself back in, because I used to sing all the time, but now I only sing every now and then. It's the I don't know if I actually never said it. I've never said what it actually was going to be, but because of the way the show works, I thought it would be a cute little thing to do. The like my version of the Israel version of Somewhere Over the Rainbow, What a Wonderful World.
2: Okay, that's so cool. I love
1: Tomorrow. Yeah, it's I'm glad you can say it. I avoid saying it. But yeah, it was so that's going to be something I get to hopefully soon. But yeah, look, if I can get to Melbourne, if I can get raised up, because I've never been there, don't know where it even is really. So but if I can, that'd be amazing. Thank you. That's lovely.
2: We would love to have you.
1: Oh, that's amazing. Thank you. This wasn't meant to be about me. What I was going to say though was that if you're a great designer, can you do some mates rates on designing the Instagram page for Insomnia After Dark? Because I don't know if I'm doing very good. So
2: you're doing a good job. I assumed you had someone who knew social media pretty well because you've been doing a great job. But I can help you out if you like.
1: Oh, thank you. Morgan does the she did the logo one, like the main pretty one, and she does the. When you see the ones with music in the background that look really fancy, that's her. And they're usually on the nights that she's on, or if I beg her to do it while she's at work, she'll chop gone on. You know it's me because it's usually just me face on. And it's Eduardo when we have the little fluffy microphones like Thursday, that was him. So
0: we do promise, though, we didn't get you on the line just to scab free stuff from you.
1: Now, before we go to our next song, I've got another message through for you. We've got Hi After Dark. Thanks for having the beautiful Kira Lee on the show. Love all her music. She is my vibe to get me through the day at work, and love her amazing talent. And I love you guys. It's always a great time, this show. Peace and love, Kira Lee from CJ Tate.
2: Ah, how sweet.
1: I know. These guys are being so nice to our show too. Thank you. You don't have to throw that in there. You can just send some love to Kira Lee. I won't be offended.
2: Dude, the Kirkats love Insomnia After Dark. Like, they love everything. They're all tuning in right now. They're watching me on TikTok Live.
1: Oh, thank goodness they're watching you and not us, because we do not look good right now where we are. So you are bringing up the vibe, that is for sure. And one last one to surprise you with that just came through from Unk. Hello, Insomnia After Dark. I have a fun fact about Kira Lee. She's also a halftime game.

0: streamer who is a professional at Minecraft. Hashtag go stream happy from Unk.
1: Oh my goodness.
2: Ooh. We're gonna modded or vanilla?
1: I game stream on Tuesdays and Thursdays on TikTok, and we usually play Minecraft, and I'll just like play Minecraft and sing some songs while I'm playing Minecraft, and it's just it's a good time.
0: Oh my gosh, I did not know that. Wow.
1: There you go, you should come watch.
0: Rob certainly will. He loves Minecraft. He's obsessed.
2: Yeah. Do you play modded or vanilla?
1: We play vanilla because I have a Minecraft realm. So the Kirkats have a whole Discord where we all just like chat and talk about like the songs or just like some of them. I don't even know what they were talking about today. They were talking about Pavlova, like putting bacon on Pavlova. So they have some really intense conversations. There is an AI bot in there that will actively talk to you if you try and talk to it. And it's in the form of Steve the Frog, which is our, like, mascot. He's insane. And we can all, like, when you're a part of the Discord, you can also, like, jump on the Minecraft realm. And we have a whole, like, village and stuff. It's very cute.
2: Oh. That sounds amazing.
0: Wow. I love how you still, you know, 4 visits in, you still know how to surprise me with something I didn't already know. I love that. Oh, my gosh. Well, what was that? Sorry?
1: I said I'm glad I can keep it interesting.
0: You could never not be interesting. I think once we got past that first half of the first interview, you've never been anything but interesting. It's phenomenal. So there is plenty more. Are you going to stick around for the rest of the night?
1: Absolutely.
0: Don't worry, Kiralee fans. No matter what comes up in the next few segments, we will keep bringing it back to her. I've just got to make sure we've got the time to do so that's why I'm speeding through. But trust me, it's all about her for most of the night. She's just jumping on and making it more fun with what we're doing. There's plenty more still to come, including our return to the week that was, a brief look at queer news for the Insomniacs. But next, we take a look at the week that was right after we sweat you out my system. Only on Insomnia, I never thought I'd say that out loud, After Dark on Global Digital with Kiralee, Rob and Mark. We'll be right back.

0: You know, guys, I went to buy some camouflage pants, but I couldn't find any.
1: You're
2: tuned
1: into
2: Insom
1: Nom
2: Nom
1: Nomnia
2: Nom
1: After
2: Dark.

0: I was going to tell you guys a joke about time travel, but you didn't like it.
1: Gang bang, everyone. I'm so excited I got to say that this time. That's great. That was Love on the Run by York with an E at the end, a.k.a. Grace Hughes. Fun fact about her, song Wake the City was featured in hit U.S. drama 911. And then there's a note saying, clearly I could not find any information on this song. Please tell us more. I don't actually know a lot about this song either, but I do know that York also just announced that she's releasing new music. She just announced her next song, which is called Breakup Season, I believe.
2: I hope we're going to be able to get some of these queer artists on our show, thanks to you, the way you're plugging them. I mean, I hope this is going to be like a long-standing relationship.
1: Yeah, oh my God, honestly. I hope so. I mean, they're awesome people, so yeah, makes sense.
3: Before that was May, all capitals, dash, capital A, a.k.a. Maya, and her song Sweat You Out My System, which peaked at number 38 in New Zealand in 2023 as part of her Analysis Paralysis album. And Mark, I believe you're
2: on. Oh, no, I was waiting for her to say something because normally she pops in with something about the song.
3: Analysis Paralysis.
2: She loves Maya.
3: Come on.
1: No, I'm good. I love Maya, but...
2: I know, because you made me play her last show, so I thought there'd be something.
1: Was it Avery Cost last show? I think it was.
2: Yeah, oh, look, did I cut her last time? I didn't think I did I?
1: I don't know. I actually don't remember. I'm pretty sure I did put it in the list, though. So, I mean, this is twice. She's a great artist. She's independent now, actually, so...
2: Oh, well,
1: there you go.
2: Always got to love a free independent woman. I will investigate that, but yes, Rob?
3: I was going to say, anyone who's curious, analysis paralysis is when you're given too many decisions to make and cannot make a choice at all.
2: Well, story of my life. And I did play Maya. It was open bracket, I'm here for the close bracket girls with capital letters.
1: Oh, hell yeah. I love that song. She released a song called Redacted as well, which I believe is about her leaving her label, I think. But she was pretty open about having some problems there. But I think she's much happier now. And she also announced that she's putting new music soon. So everyone's putting music out, me included.
2: I was going to say, jumping on, Kira Lee, the advertorial. I'm loving it. Before we go to the news segment, there was another message that's come through. I swear, I'm looking really good tonight on this message system. You know, the yard's got nothing tonight. It says, hi, Kira Lee, love your music. Working late tonight, so listening in. Love your mother.
1: Ah, that's sweet.
2: Yeah, my mum listens on demand. So whenever you hear someone say, sorry, Jackie, or sorry, mum, she's usually the one listening in a week later. So, yeah, she's a big fan of Kira Lee when she does her jokes and stuff, which is also why we keep them on. It's good.
3: I don't think mine even knows I do this.
2: No, yours wouldn't. Sorry, what was that, Kira Lee?
1: I said, hi, Mark's mum.
2: Oh, she'll get a kick out of that one. That's all right, Rob. Your mum wouldn't know because her name's not on it. I think it's time. Think I hear the drums beating, everyone, which means it can only be time. This is one of Kira Lee's favourite segments that she gets to participate in.
4: The week that was.
2: And it's time for the week that was, where we go back in time, that word again, to bring you all the queer history fit to print, the good, the bad, and the downright outrageous that today, and sometimes tomorrow or yesterday, but not tonight, brought us this week. Also, Kira Lee, by the way, I forgot to tell you, Rob found your TikTok stream. So it's so trippy hearing my show 30 seconds behind while you're dancing to it and messaging me. It tripped me out. It felt like the powerhouse science center thing Sydney used to have. It's crazy.
1: I love it. You can like watch me do the segment while listening.
2: Oh, you know what? Actually, you should do that, Rob. When I'm reading this next bit, you should find her so we can play it and I can watch her while she's on because she can't see us, but we can figure something out.
3: What's that song? Watching Me, Watching You?
2: Watching Me. No, that's Knowing Me, Knowing You. My bad. Yeah, you can hear it in the back. Alrighty. Sorry. Everybody, and by the way, what turned out really, really well for us is that you have come onto the show. I don't know if you timed it on purpose, and we're doing an entirely Australian Pride Queer Women show on the first day of Pride Month. I don't know if you knew that.
1: I mean, I did know it was Pride Month because I am gay, but I...
2: I didn't. I had to be reminded by three people and this announcement. This is why I do the show, Kirly. It's all about education.
1: I love it. I got reminded that it was Pride Month. I completely forgot that it was just June 1st today. And I got reminded because of a blog post, of all things, from Paul Poppy Management. So I was like, okay, like, nice. It's always an interesting time watching, like, you know, brands pride-ify, yastify, if you will, their logos and stuff like that. And she talked in great detail about, like, going back and forth on whether or not she wanted to do that and then deciding that she would, but for her own representation, which was cool.
2: Wow. Well, that's kind of cool.
1: Yeah.
2: All right, alrighty, here we go. All right, June the 1st, as we all know, LGBTQ Pride Month, it's 1749, just an insignificant time backwards. Picture this. Thomas Cannon, we think, born in 1720, was an English author of the 18th century who wrote what may be the earliest published defense of homosexuality in English, ancient and modern pederasty investigated and exemplified. Although only fragments of his work have survived, it was a humorous anthology of homosexual advocacy written with an obvious enthusiasm for its subject. It contains the argument, and I quote, "Unnatural desire is a contradiction in terms. Downright nonsense. Desire is an amatory impulse of the inmost human parts. Are not they, however constructed and consequently impelling, nature?" End quote. Good luck understanding that for your English thesis, everyone. And there it is.
1: 1880, the United States Census finds 63 men in 22 states incarcerated for crimes against nature.
3: 1922, Russia. Of course it's Russia. On this day, the USSR's criminal code of 1922 decriminalized homosexuality. Oh my god, that's pretty progressive for the time. This was a remarkable step in the USSR at the time. Russia was backward economically and socially, and where many conservative attitudes towards sexuality prevailed, this step was part of a larger project of freeing sexual relationships and expanding women's rights, including legalizing abortion, granting divorce on demand, equal rights for women, and attempts to socialize housework. During Stalin's era, however, USSR reverted all these progressive measures, recriminalizing homosexuality, imprisoning gay men, and banning abortion.
2: Someone hit the rewind button.
3: They did.
2: Mm-hmm. 1967, Los Angeles police. Oh, here we go. It's around this time, if I remember correctly. They conducted brutal raids on several gay bars. Enraged by the sight of a few men exchanging customary New Year's kisses at midnight at the Black Cat and Silver Lake, LAPD undercover agents attack patrons and employees, leaving several severely injured and arresting 16, which is quite significant considering they've held on 5.5 or 6 months to get to that point. So good on them.
3: It wouldn't be news in history without the American police beating the shit out of someone.
2: Look, it's rare commitment from the police in America, you know? I mean, at least they're showing something.
3: And it's a trend they've continued ever since.
1: 1970, the first lesbian feminist bookstore in the US was the Amazon Bookstore Cooperative, which opened in Minneapolis in 1970. It later became True Colors Bookstore with a... What does that say?
2: It's not a typo for once, I promise. A Labrous, acting as the T.
1: But has since closed. In 1970, when Amazon was founded by Rosia Richard Christie and Julie Morse Quist, it was far from the fully fledged bookstore. The books were kept in the front room of the women's collective they lived in, and the books were only available from 3 to 6 p.m. or by special arrangement. This lasted for about 2 years before the bookstore moved to Minneapolis's Lesbian Resource Center and then migrated through a series of different storefront addresses. Working conditions were sometimes difficult and included an unsafe neighborhood and a building with no heat where pipes froze and people had to wear gloves inside the store. The bookstore began experiencing financial difficulties in late 2011, and closed in February 2012.
3: 1971, UK. London's underground newspaper, The International Times, loses its appeal of a recent conviction for indecency for having run personal ads for gay men. The judge rules that while the acts may be legal, public encouragement of the acts is not.
2: Gotta love a good public encouragement. 1972 in Sweden. On this day, Sweden becomes the first country in the world to allow people who are transsexual by legislation to surgically change their sex and provide free hormone replacement therapy. Ooh, the Queensland government would freak out about that now. Sweden also permitted the age of consent for same-sex partners to be at age 15, making it equal to heterosexual couples.
1: 1975, the Leather magazine Drummer debuts. Drummer magazine spotlights the rise of open S&M and leather subcultures within the gay male subculture.
3: You always give the fun ones to the guests.
2: I do. There's nothing better than hearing the wholesome Curly talk about a leather subculture. Who doesn't want to get that in their bingo card for 2026?
3: Is that why you called it leather subcultures? Well,
2: I wouldn't know. Never been a sub, Rob, so I wouldn't have a clue. But anyway.
3: 1976, Virginia decriminalizes private consensual adult homosexual acts.
2: And, oh, I remember this guy. 1979, Jerry Falwell, with one L on the first foul and the two L's on the, well, forms the Moral Majority, which opposed the Equal Rights Amendment, strategic arms limitation talks, and any recognition or acceptance of homosexual acts, and abortion, even in cases involving incest, rape, or in pregnancies where the life of the mother is at stake. It played a key role in the mobilization of conservative Christians as a political force, and particularly in Republican presidential victories throughout the 1980s. The Moral Majority was incorporated into the Liberty Federation. Clearly my mouth doesn't agree with it because it doesn't want to say it. In 1985.
1: 1991, the first Gay Days event is organized in Walt Disney World in Orlando.
2: Yeah, I was shocked when I read that too.
1: About 3,000 gays and lesbians gathered wearing red for visibility. It became one of the largest LGBT events in the world. 1994, a federal judge rules that Colonel Margaret? Oh,
2: good
1: my
2: enough.
1: Goodness. It's like underlined, so it's making it so much harder to read it. be reinstated in the Washington State National Guard. She had been just discharged from the military for being a lesbian. Margaret Greek Camavia served as the colonel in the Washington National Guard and became a gay rights activist. Born in Oslo, Norway, she became a United States citizen in 1960. In 1961, she joined the Army Nurse Corps as a student. A television movie about Camavia's story, Serving in Silence, was made in 1995 with Glenn Close starring as Camamaya. Sorry, it's like really messing with me. Its content was largely taken from Camamaya's autobiography of the same name.
3: I got a short one. 2003, Belgium. Belgium becomes the second country to allow same-sex marriages after the Netherlands. 2013, the Evangelical Lutheran Church, ELCA, elects its first openly gay bishop, Reverend Dr. R. Guy Irwin. He was elected in 2013 to a six-year term as bishop of the Southwest California Synod of the ELCA. Oh, I have more.
2: Oh, no, you've still got more to go. Oh, boy. Okay, I'm going to have to grab that one back again. Yep, keep going, Rob. You haven't finished.
3: Irwin is also the first Native American bishop elected to office in the ELCA, and he's a member of the Osage Nation. He has lived in a committed same-sex relationship for 20 years. He and Rob Flynn were married in August 2013.
2: And if you ever need reminding that you're on community radio, that was it. And 2014-2016, which means it went for two whole years. Oh, here we go, guys. Just grab those collective fingers, hold them together, and pray for the memories that we used to have of positivity. President Barack Obama, oh, don't even need to say much more than that. Just end there. Declares June as LGBT Pride Month because now, therefore, I, Barack Obama, I'm quoting him, by the way, President of the United States of America, by virtue of the authority vested in me by the Constitution that we don't seem to care about anymore and the laws of the United States, do hereby proclaim June 2014 as lesbian, gay, bisexual, and transgender Pride Month. I call upon the people of the United States to eliminate prejudice everywhere it exists and to celebrate the great diversity of the American people. You fast forward 10 years and good luck remembering any of that, everyone. You're welcome. I'll wait.
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2: 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I'm already blushing. 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
2: Forgotten follow-up.

0: Guys, I was thinking of doing lunges every day to work out. I feel like it could be a big step forward.
1: So, before we go any further, user 45, yes, we are reading the TikTok comments.
2: I can't bloody read them properly. Kiralee, I swear, has designed this on purpose to make it impossible.
3: What did I do?
2: White text on a white background. What's wrong with you, girl? You're supposed to be a designer.
3: What? Where are you looking? I'm so confused.
2: On your TikTok. Well, see, granted, this is the first time I've actually used TikTok in my life, but I signed up to do this. But I've just done a screenshot. I don't think it's actually going to let me. But it's white. Like, it's that Kiralee background, the gaming thing, which is really cute. But the text is white on top of it.
3: Oh my God, get up to send it to me. Because on my screen, like, it's all fine.
2: Oh, there we go. I think I got it. So I'm going to text it to you now. There we go. Hang on. It's coming. This is great quality queer pending, sorry, quality pending queer radio, everyone. Sending screenshots to each other over in my live chat. There we go.
3: Telling you about it.
2: Yes.
1: I do love the number of ones
3: that'll.
1: That's
3: not me. That's TikTok.
2: Oh.
3: Did that.
2: Oh, yeah. Okay. How are you reading it then?
3: Because on. Hey, wait, you know what? I'm going to send you a photo back. This is the quality content.
1: People sending screenshots of TikTok back and forth.
2: Yeah, we're not.
1: This is what society has come to.
3: This is what it looks like to me.
2: Okay, we just poke. You have a phenomenal tongue. I've got to give you that much credit. So again, queer quality pending.
1: That's why she's so successful, the ladies.
2: Oh, no wonder. Look at. Oh, you can't see Rob. So that's her screen. She's got like a full like Side digital bar. Creator setup. Yeah. We're just bogan on the phone. So right. Okay. Well, that's good. Well, it's nice. Anyway, it's nice to be able to see everything happen as it does. Oh, it's because you're live in screen. Okay, there we go. Putting it back up. Alrighty. Rob, sorry, go for it. Now we've finished being nerdy.
1: I've completely lost where we're up to. All right. Greetings and salutations, family. That was your forgotten follow-up for the week. Bed on Fire by Capital G Flip, who is married to famous American actress and realtor Chrishell Storrs. G Flip described it as being all about the angst I grew up feeling going to Catholic school, having my first experience with a woman and being like, I'm bloody high off this love I shouldn't be having. It's saying, well, if I'm going to hell anyway, I'm going to set this place or the bed ablaze with my queerness. Hallelujah. In May 2026, Bed on Fire gained new attention upon its usage in the fifth episode of the first season of the American Prime Video series
2: Amazon.
1: Off Campus.
2: Amazon. What did I say? You said American.
1: Oh, Amazon.
2: It's important just because it's factual. But yes, no, you're all good. Amazon Prime Video.
1: G Flip remarked that it had resulted in the most streams I've ever had in a day in my whole career. It saw the song debut at number 48 on the ARIA singles charts, becoming their first to enter the top 50. Mark, I believe you just binged the series recently.
2: Binged?
1: You're right, binged.
2: It's that's how you spell binged, Rob. How else do you think it gets spelled?
1: Oh, I saw binged as in you said no. Bing. I'm like, why are you using gosh. Bing? Are you 80?
2: No. All right. Wow.
1: That is not how you spell binge.
2: It is. Google it. Sorry. Actually, hang on. Kiralee's the young content creator. Did I spell binged correctly in the script?
3: No. Sorry.
2: How is it supposed to be spelled?
3: It's B-I-N-G-E-D and you wrote B-I... Oh, wait, is that?
2: It's right. It's binge like the Foxtel, other services available with a D.
3: Wait, the other question is binged a word?
2: Well, he's saying Bing as in because, you know, that search provider, other searches and providers are available. So he's being funny, I thought, but now he's stirring me because he's telling me binged isn't spelled correctly. But it is. Wait. I will die on this damn hill.
3: Yeah, you know what? Actually, yeah, I think it is spelled correctly.
2: Thank you. I've got the it young, is. Hot, queer content creator on my side. I win. So now we're going past the point of this. I just watched this. Now, granted, it is super heterosexual. There is one gay guy who, like, reappears at notice to just be typically gay for 5 seconds to make them seem like they're all good. But I watched everything and devoured the damn bloody show from start to finish. It's like a modern version of Bridgerton in the anthology style.
1: This topic in so you could talk about this show you're watching, didn't you?
2: No, because she put Kira Lee wanted the song in, so I'm giving this. I'm explaining what the song's famous for. But anyway, the point is, it was it's famous for the opening sex montage, which was apparently iconic in the books, which is why it was so important to people, because it's the, without spoiling too much, it's a big moment in the 8 episodes of the show, and that's how she got famous again from it, and the song became popular. Sorry, they became famous from the song being played. I meant she is in the actress in the show.
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2: Not American, apparently. So, before that was Charlie with an EY and her song Limerence. Whatever that means. Charlie, who is also known as Claire Howell, who I thought she sounded familiar. So, by the way, Kira Lee, you're going to be very proud of me that I actually vaguely knew who she was when I heard her voice. I went, I know that from somewhere. It's because your boy here is a reality TV nerd, especially when it comes to singing shows. She came to fame as Claire Howell in 2016 and 2017 in The Voice Australia. I'm not going to lie, upon doing the research for this show, the vocals haven't aged well. Shaky is, you know, like an earthquake. But in her second year, made it all the way through to the live shows before being eliminated by a process I still do not agree with on that show. She also entered as Charlie, with an EY, in the Eurovision Australia Decides contest in 2022 and came fourth, which was very good. Now, I could not find anything about this song specifically or where it's from, but it's a banger nonetheless. Kira Lee, why did you pick this one?
3: I absolutely loved her new album. It's called The Chronicles of a Serial Idealist, and it is one of my favorite Australian albums now. It's just so well put together. It's so much fun. It's very gay, and it's just, I loved it so much. I don't have a lot of money because, again, I'm a waitress and a musician, so there's not a lot of coin to throw around. But when I listened to this album, because so many people had been telling me, like, oh, Kira Lee, like, Charlie's a pop girly, you've got to, like, listen to her music. And when she came out with the album, I thought, all right, like, I'll give this a listen. Like, you know, I haven't really, like, listened to a lot of Charlie before, and I just fell in love with it to the point I went looking to see if she was touring, found out she was touring, bought tickets for the tour, bought a CD when I was there, like, and I had the best time that night. It was such a well-polished show. Like, it was so well put together. She had someone up on stage in, like, that kind of Sabrina Carpenter thing where they pick someone out of the crowd and stuff like that. She had someone to be her little rock star, which is another one of her songs. And this song was my favorite from the whole album. I really love the electronic sound behind it. The production is just amazing, and her voice just really suits the whole thing. So I loved it.
1: What would it be like to have a well-polished show, Mark? We'd have to be
2: you. No one wants me to have one. It doesn't exist. I try. Every week I try. for as long as I have co-hosts and my own voice, it's never going to happen. Now, just quickly before we move to your bit, though, Kira Lee, does she have a new single coming out as well? It's generally standard process here.
3: I feel like her album is where it's going to sit for a while, but she just got off a tour. So I feel like she's probably going to chill for a little bit before she moves on, unless she doesn't, which would also be really cool. So
2: cool. Well, back to you for your next bit.
3: Yeah, I was going to say, like, one of the few artists that we've played tonight that doesn't have music coming out right this second. Kicking that all off was Racer by Blusher, who's another amazing trio. This is an Australian pop band that formed in Melbourne in 2021. The trio consists of Miranda Ward, Jade, whose last name I cannot pronounce. Should I try?
2: Please. It's what where the quality pending fits in. Please, go for it.
3: Ingvarsson Favretto.
2: Very good. I reckon that's pretty damn close. Mm.
3: Yeah, I actually feel good about that one. And Lauren Kult.
2: I love how that's the one that gets you, but yep.
3: Yes. each member had a solo music career before forming Blusher following the COVID-19 pandemic, aiming to create energetic, danceable pop music. Their albums, Racer and Rager, from 2025 and 2026, respectively, have both thus far peaked at number 45 on the ARIA chart. And also, they just finished getting off of a tour with Kesha. They just finished opening for her. So that's also an insane opportunity for an Australian band. And now you know.
1: Well done them.
2: Here we go. I don't think you remember singing along with this one.

0: I think Carolee's too young to know what this is all.
1: That was beautiful, guys.
2: Thank you. You wanted to join last time. I made sure it was in this one. So there you go. So in case you're, because your fans are probably way too young to know what that was, that's the ABC News theme. And we do that whenever we go over the rainbow into the real world, which we never love. It's time for the return of the new segment called News for the Insomniacs, where we give you essentially a quick news headline breakdown, maybe a comment or two along the way, but whatever we can to keep you updated with news that matters to us, even if we don't want to. And now, ABC News reports that a former board member of the Women's Shed in Ballarat has been accused of making anti-transgender comments at a meeting this week. The woman was evicted from the building on Wednesday after attempting to spread misinformation about transgender women, alleging female members were not safe in the presence of transgender or gender diverse people. The now former member was allegedly asked to leave the building and informed that authorities would be called if she returned. So what's next? Well, the Women's Shed Ballarat says it wants to reassure members that it remains committed to being a safe and inclusive space.
0: I mean, they put their money where their mouth is by kicking her out, so good on them.
2: Mm-hmm.
0: All right, Pink News reports that the kink community is...
2: I nearly gave this to Carolee, but thought it was too much after the leather article.
1: I would have had a great time, but it's fine.
0: I mean, if you want it, it's all yours.
2: Actually, yeah, people want to hear your voice. Yeah, go for it. Give it to us.
1: All right, Pink News reports that the kink community is often looked down upon by outsiders, whether through ignorance or misinformation, but it can also be a place of safety for those that feel ostracized from the wider LGBTQ+ community. As explored in Monica Darker's film Belonging and the Scene, in Belonging and the Scene, Dutch pup Momo shares how a friend found acceptance within the kink community despite not necessarily sharing the same kinks. Momo says that his community has an unspoken understanding and respect for each other regardless of their interests. Momo goes on to reference the film 50 Shades of Grey, which he says was a bad representation as, rather than showing safe practices, it was a demonstration of an abusive relationship. I did actually hear that it was quite upsetting for the kink community that there was no aftercare shown in any of those sex scenes, which was is something that's really important in the kink community. Belonging in the Scene has won awards in the UK, USA and Australia and has screened more than 20 film festivals. It currently also has a rating of 9.6 on IMDb.
0: Do you regret having to read the whole thing out?
1: Not at all.
2: That's why we love it. All right, this one's more, I didn't want to put this in, but a few people have reached out to me about this, trying to get my opinion, and I had to explain the ridiculousness of it. So bear with me, everyone. Sorry to bring the moment down. Australia's human rights boss has been grilled over a law that protects trans women from being discriminated against by an employer who thinks they might be pregnant, despite conceding that policy does not apply to a man seeking such a position. Australian Human Rights Commissioner Anna Cody told a Senate Estimates hearing, or as I like to call it, the Muppet Show, hearing transgender women are protected under the Sex Discrimination Act if they are denied a job because an employer believes they are pregnant. She said it's about the unlawful treatment by the employer. And then she was responded to with, if someone is treated unfairly on the basis of pregnancy or potential pregnancy, then that is unlawful discrimination. Senator Michaela Cash said she was very confused because biological males could not become pregnant. If they can't become pregnant, how can you then become potentially pregnant? She asked the commissioner. If a bloke came in and they said, are you going to have children? Which is the same question, really. And he said, oh, yeah, maybe. Are you saying that he could also claim that ground? Ms. Cody said the policy would not apply to a man who is seeking a position. They are both biological men. It makes no sense, Senator Cash said. A biological man can't get pregnant, am I correct? Because if I'm not, I've got to go back to school. I seriously do, because I missed that lesson in biology. Apparently in humanity. I went to a convent school. The nuns may not have told me about it, but you said a biological man can't get pregnant. With all due respect, it is the absurdity of the law yet again, which shows again the law needs to be changed, because for the record, biological men, doesn't matter which way you cut it, you cannot get pregnant. And quite frankly, it's an insult to women who are actually discriminated because they want to. But Ms. Cody argued, very politely, that a trans woman could be assumed to be pregnant or able to get pregnant, which would constitute discrimination if they missed out on a job. Please note, Ms. Cody is referring to the law as it stands because it was made prior to trans people being so widely advocated for within the current laws of Australia. And Michaela Cash does not read up on these things before she has the discussion.
0: Paternity leave allegedly would help with that.
2: Mm-hmm.
1: Finally, positive. Barry Barlow has said that coming out sooner than he did would have killed his career. The singer, who was recently diagnosed with lung cancer, opened up about his coming out journey in the 27th of May interview with the LA Times. He said, quote, "I've never been one of the guys," he told the publication when discussing why he's never been inducted into the Rock and Roll Hall of Fame. "I don't think about awards or parties or stuff like that," he continued. "I'm very lucky to live in the most gorgeous place I've ever seen, and I have the most wonderful partner you can imagine. I'm grateful he's chosen to share his life with me. We've been together for over 46 years, and we still laugh and we still love each other. That's the greatest award I'll ever get." Manilow married his husband, music producer Gary Keith, in 2014, 3 years before the singer publicly came out as gay. When asked if the world had looked at him differently since then, he said it was a non-event.
2: Woo, alrighty. Before we get to the big event, a couple of messages came through for you, of course. I've found the right time to pop them through our VIP guests for this evening. We actually have an anonymous one. I'm not joking this time. "I love this show tonight. Everyone has such good energy." I appreciate that. Aww. Yeah. And we have another one that came through. "This show is so fun. It's like you don't know what's coming next. You are all like a firecrackers." They're, quote, "so fun to be around. But Kira Lee has me in the palm of her hand. The only person to get me to stay up. Let's get happy to go. Big peace, love from CJ Tate."
0: CJ Tate, don't worry. We have no idea what's coming up next either.
2: No, we're the ones that are apparently speaking. So, yep, it's your guess is as good as ours. I also want to quickly add in between messages, I got one from Meg from our local shop up the road here in Brisbane, who does our chips for us when the oil's on. She said, "It's binge, so I'm with you." So I did spell it correctly. So thank you. There you go, Rob.
0: Of course she supports you. She loves you.
2: Someone has to. And, I mean, granted, I help pay her wage, I suppose, but still, And finally, we have one here, "binged like the search engine Bing isn't a word, unfortunately." So Bing, that is. There you go, Rob.
0: I'll have to Bing that.
2: This person said, "I watched off campus over the weekend with my sister after being recommended it by a friend on Thursday, and I loved it. Good to see G-Flip finally getting international recognition. Surprised it's taken this long. Much love, Lockie, one of Kiralee's friends."
1: Aw, sweet.
2: There you go. Alrighty, it's time for the big event, folks. The premiere of our new soon-to-be hit single. I'm sure it's going to be in the Arias at some point if the way she keeps broadcasting herself on there and with every other channel that seems to be adopting her. We're going to be small fry and she'll forget about us, but she's so big it's going to be on the charts very shortly. Please tell us what it is, introduce it and throw to it, please, and it's all yours from now.
1: I could never forget you guys, but it is my new single, Happy. So I had a friend in music and I had always assumed that he and I would just be doing music until we were 99 years old. It's probably naive, but it was just kind of this like, you know, I just imagined this as old people doing music. And then one day he just came to me out of the blue and told me that he was quitting. He said that, you know, the passion just wasn't enough anymore. And this was something that he had loved for over a decade. And just one day, it just wasn't enough anymore. And after he told me this, admittedly, I went to a park and I kind of just sat down under this tree and I cried a little bit because it just kind of broke my heart for two reasons. Like the first reason being that this probably naive vision that I had of us as old people making music together was suddenly gone. And also it broke my heart to watch him go through giving up on something that had once been such a huge dream for him. And I actually wrote the chorus to Happy while I was sitting under that tree. So I wrote this song as a love letter to any artist that have ever felt the weight of self-doubt. And I wrote it for any artist who have ever given up on a dream. I wanted it to feel like the feeling of

0: Why did the man fall down the well?
1: Because he couldn't see that well.
2: 4eb.org.au, your online multicultural companion.
3: He's going to kill me. I said I'd change it to John.

0: Josh.
1: You know, guys, I'm so good at sleeping that I can do it with my eyes closed. You know, I was going to tell you guys a joke about construction, but I'm still working on it.
2: Save the best two for last. Welcome to the back, everyone, for the final time. That was Josh by Peach, capital letters PRC, which peaked at number 38 in the ARIA charts in 2021. When the song was released, Peach said, "I've been wanting to put out this song forever. It's very special to me because it captured a real moment. I was a bit down when I was writing one day. My ex Josh kept calling me over and over again. I wouldn't even know. No one ever calls me. He called all of the time because he was trying to get back with me. I thought I had blocked him though. Since he didn't stop bothering me, I wrote the song about him. It's a true story, but it's still meant to be fun and colourful."
3: I think you had an ex named Josh that was just like that, didn't you?
2: No. Oh. Sadly not.
3: That sadly brings us to the end of the program. Tonight we are leaving.
2: Can you sound a little, I know you're supposed to sound sad, but you sound kind of like dead.
3: I am not dead. You can hear my life. Live. What's that song?
2: I'm not sure. We don't have time to figure that out. Keep going.
3: I can't even figure it out. Tonight we are leaving you with Padum Padum by Kylie.
2: No one voted anyway, either way, so we're good. Just stay with it. Yeah.
3: We make the tiebreaker of 0-0 and we choose Kylie.
2: Correct.
3: Unless the vote or the audience tells us
2: otherwise. Don't all the gays otherwise.
3: The chart topper needs no real explanation, let's be honest, but does require celebration, is our special guest Kira Lee, who stayed with us all night. Did you enjoy being the rose between two male thorns this evening?
4: I did. That's such an insane way to put it.
2: You're welcome. I wrote that one last night out of nowhere. So, you know, what can I say?
4: Inspiration strikes.
2: Well, yours is under a tree. Mine just in front of a computer thinking about what it must be like for you to work with us for the night. You know what I mean? But yes,
4: and
2: so
4: you know what? I had the best time.
2: Oh, good. Also, we got one more message for you that I can read out within, even though we're technically over time. Hey, 4EB, just a quick shout out to Kira Lee. Last night was wild. I had a great time, and that thing you do. Okay. I'm glad it's the end of the night. I had a great time, and that thing you do with your tongue blew me away nearly as much as your music did the first time I heard it. Girl now knows how to use it on stage and off. Please tell me that's the hot boyfriend whose name is like hot. What's his name again?
4: Brody.
2: Is it Hot Brody?
4: I mean, like, look, it's anonymous. And all I can say is, look, if you're going to send something like that, you got to, like, you know, man up and sign off on it.
2: At least I hope it's a man anyway. You never know with our show. Oof.
4: I get the feeling. Probably Brody.
2: Yeah.
3: I think you'll find that message was intended for me.
2: And yes, if you haven't noticed, it's the start of a new month and there is so much business to get down to, starting with the fact that if you haven't caught up on what our next Rainbow Club is for this month, make sure you check out our Instagram page for our exclusive video that I'm uploading when I get home sometime in the next 60 minutes, where I look like the fattest witch's cone ever and not the one you smoke. I could literally stop traffic dressed the way I was on Thursday night, so please, you're welcome. But excuse my lazy standing, I was wrecked after a big day.
3: This Thursday, we will also be bringing you our new queer artist and local queer artists of the month for you to explore and listen to. And please don't explore our queer artists too carefully. They do need some privacy.
2: And finally, for now, next Thursday is the return of our queer roundtable on the 11th with a superstar cast, so make sure you come back to check out that too.
4: And please remember that you can also listen to all of our programs in the back catalogue. Just hop onto our show page via the 4EB website. But for Monday specifically, type in Insomnia XL into the search bar and you can't miss us. Or simply go onto our Instagram page and click the link on there, insomnia.after.dark. But for now, boys, time to bust out that insomnia checklist, my favorite part of the show.
3: Number one, remember, you are amazing.
4: Number two, remember, you are loved.
2: And number three, as always, in nights like this, and including that TikTok chat we want to shout out to, thank you so much for everything as well. Remember, you are never, ever alone.
4: And thank you for sharing your insomnia with us. for the last 2 hours after dark, no less, on the only channel that feels a padam padam coming along whenever I'm on the show. Global Digital, of course.
2: I'm going to have to play that song again because the end of the show happened and I've got no way to lean into it. That's awkward. I've never beat the end of the song before. Good morning, good afternoon, good evening, and good night, everyone. But most especially, Kira Lee, I love you. Thank you so much for joining us tonight.
4: I love you guys. Thank you so much for having me back.
2: We're going to book you in again very soon. Plus, we've got you coming in person in the next couple of months, which is very, very exciting. Cannot wait.
4: Yeah.
3: It has been amazing to meet you.
2: Yes. Yes, it has.
4: Thank you. Good to meet you too, Rob.
2: And thank you as well for all of your fans that are so kind to us. We haven't even had a single bad one yet, touch wood. So that's amazing. Like, as in no one said anything bad to us. But considering you are quite the celebrity, I hope we've treated you the way they would like us to do so. So thank you again for joining in. And thank you for all the jokes you've given us all night tonight. That was the end of your first series of jokes too. So the dad jokes will come back soon with a new season.
4: I'm gonna have to record you guys some more. Oh, my goodness.
2: And another ASMR one too, please. I need a couple of freshies for that.
4: Of course. Of course. I'll just figure something else out.
2: Yes. Love it. Alrighty, we're going to end on Padam Padam for those of you listening live. If you're on demand, you won't even hear this. It's been cut off about 2 minutes ago. All right. We love you. Good morning, good afternoon, good evening, good night. We'll see you on Thursday. Thank you, Kira Lee. We'll be in touch soon. Congratulations on the new success.
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I go, and I go, and I go, and I go, and I go, and I go, and I go, and I go, and I go, and I go, and I go, and I go, and I go, and I go, and I go, and I go, and I go, and I go, and I go, and I go, and I go, and I go, and I go, and I go, and I go, and I go, and I go, and I go, and I go, and I go, and I go, and I go, and I go, and I go, and I go, and I go, and I go, and I go, and I go, and I go, and I go, and I go, and I go, and I go, and I go, and I go, and I go, and I go, and I go, and I go, and I go, and I go, and I go, and I go, and I go, and I go, and I go, and I go, and I go, and I go, and I go, and I go, and I go, and I go, and I go, and I go, and I go, and I go, and I go, and I go, and I go, and I go, and I go, and I go, and I go, and I go, and I go, and I go, and I go, and I go, and I go, and I go, and I go, and I go, and I go, and I go, and I go, and I go, and I go, and I go, and I go, and I go, and I go, and I go, and I go

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